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0: It's the event you've been waiting for. Concerts in the Park is back. 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And headlining the main stage, Queen Flash, Canada's premier Queen tribute band. 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

You just saw This Guy at Crab Fest, Let It Go by George Leach on CFNR. Ama sa ara ama hoople. Good day and good evening. And welcome to the Indigenous Rock Show. I hope your weekend is treating you well. Now, I spent a little time this weekend watching Hobie 2026 on YouTube, and I have to say it's still my favorite performance that I've ever been a part of this year. This year is still young, though, and I'm looking forward to many performances before it's over. Usually when I watch the replay, I stop after Good Luck Duck, you know, finishes performing. But this time I kept watching, and I'm really glad I did, because I watched the moon ceremony for Hobie, and you could feel the pride and the spirit of the Nishkaut Nation through the entire performance. The leaders were giving it everything they had. The Halite dancers fed right off of that energy and that drum beat. You could feel it right through the screen. And if you've never seen it, definitely I recommend checking it out. There are two streams available on YouTube, day one and day two of Hobie 2026, and they're both worth the watch. Hobie reminds me that every new season brings new opportunities. And speaking of new beginnings, here's The Sun Is on the Rise by Bobby Joe Starr on CFNR.

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program. Deceitful Game by Dwayne Palmajuan on your nation, your station, CFNR. It's time to celebrate it. Today's National Day is Stick Out Your Tongue Day. Now, I have no idea who came up with this one, but I'm sure there are plenty of reasons to stick your tongue out. I'm going to celebrate by watching some haka performances. Here's a fun fact. Sticking out your tongue during a haka is called wet throw. And it's a traditional Maori expression of strength, courage, and defiance meant to intimidate opponents and show fierce determination. Celebrate today however you like. Just don't stick your tongue out at the wrong person. It could be a red flag. The Hello Crows is up next on CFNR.

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She's About a Mover by Ernest Moniz right here on Your Nation, Your Station, CFNR. 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
2: 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Want in? Like, share, and comment after party on the Luna's Pulse post on the CFNR Network Facebook page. 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

Man, oh man, that guitar sounds amazing. Oh, That Woman by Joseph Daniels on Your Nation, Your Station, CFNR. Before we get back to music, I want to give a shout out to an event that is happening next weekend. The second annual Chmai Festival celebrating berry season takes place July 24th and the 25th, hosted by the Gidlachtasait Gelungof Nishkap. Things kick off on Friday with a feast, and if you know me, I know I'm never going to say no to a feast. Then on Saturday, the celebration continues with an incredible lineup of performers. Man, there are 12 in total. There's going to be a lot of performances. This is going to be a great, great weekend. There will also be local vendors, great food, lots of opportunities to celebrate the culture, traditions, and community of the Nishkot Nation and many other nations. And if you're looking forward to, you know, looking for something to do that next weekend, the Chmai Festival is definitely worth checking out. Good food, good music, and great company. What's not to love? 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

Robbie Robertson with Broken Arrow on Your Nation, Your Station, CFNR. I'm a Hoopo, and welcome back to the Indigenous Rock Show. I've got some pretty cool gaming news to share with you. Dead by Daylight has officially introduced its first ever Indigenous survivor, and I think that's something worth celebrating. The new character is Shane, I don't know if I can say his name, Jewagabawa, Wigwas, an Anishinaabe attorney from the fictional Glass River First Nation. His story is built around the idea that justice isn't just about punishment, it's about restoring balance. And I really think they really took the time to give the character meaningful values instead of just another backstory. Even better, the developers worked with Indigenous creators to help bring Shane to life. His voice is by Dallas Goldtooth, who many of you might recognize from Reservation Dogs and Fallout. And the chapter's artwork was created by a collaboration with Anishinaabe artist Tista Kennedy. As someone who spent more than a few hours surviving in Dead by Daylight, it's awesome to see Indigenous representation growing in the gaming world. Coming up next, we'll continue celebrating Indigenous voices with another Indigenous author spotlight. So whether it's a game, a book, or a song, our stories continue to move people. Here's Nedwan with Reservation Road on CFNR.

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Gord Downie with her song from 2001, Vancouver Divorce on CFNR. It's time once again for the Indigenous Author Spotlight. This is the second time we're doing this. And this is where we take a few minutes to celebrate Indigenous writers whose stories continue to inspire readers around the world. Tonight, we're shining the spotlight on Eden Robinson. Eden Robinson was born in Kitimat Village, British Columbia, and is a proud member of the Haisla and Haitsa First Nations. She studied at the University of Victoria before earning her Master of Fine Arts from the University of British Columbia. Her writing is known for blending Indigenous culture, family, humor, mystery, and the supernatural in ways that are both powerful and unforgettable. Over the years, she's become one of Canada's most celebrated Indigenous authors, earning numerous literary awards and inspiring a new generation of Indigenous storytellers. In 2003, Eden returned home to Kitimat Village to help care for her father, who is living with Parkinson's disease. A reminder of that deep connection she has to her family and community, something that often shines through her writing. And when we come back, we'll go through one of her books. The Indigenous Author Spotlight continues in just a few minutes. First, let's keep the music going with Liv Wade and Fur Queen on CFNR.

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1: 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And August 8th, the funk finale with Winona, Hey Mickey, the Funky Slab, and the Sponges. CFNR is giving you two chances to win a pair of VIP all-access passes worth almost $250. Want in? Like, share, and comment after party on the Luna's Pulse post on the CFNR Network Facebook page. Draw dates are July 17th and 24th. 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
5: Your nation,

great indigenous novel to add to your reading list. We're going to be taking a look at Monkey Beach as we continue the spotlight of indigenous authors. Set in Haisla territory near Kitimat Village, the story follows a young woman named Lisa Marie Hill as she searches for answers after her young brother disappears at sea. Part mystery, part coming-of-age story, and part spiritual journey, the novel weaves together everyday life with Haisla teachings, traditions, and the supernatural. It's a moving story about family, identity, grief, and the connections between people, the land, and the spirit world. Monkey Beach is shortlisted for some of Canada's biggest literary awards, including the Scotiabank Giller Prize and the Governor General's Literary Award, and it remains one of the most important works of Indigenous literature in Canada. That's tonight's Indigenous Author Spotlight. If you get the chance, I definitely recommend checking out the work of Eden Robinson. You won't be disappointed. If Monkey Beach ends up on your reading list, I don't think I'll regret it. I don't think you'll regret it. Right now, let's get back to the music with Mercedes Brown on CFNR.

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The Way We're Born by Isanabe on Your Nation, Your Station, CFNR. Well, that's going to about do it for today's Indigenous Rock Show. Wherever you've been listening from, thank you so much for hanging out with me and making CFNR part of your evening. I'll be back tomorrow afternoon for the afternoon drive. For now, I'm heading back home to tackle some laundry, and if I'm lucky, sneak in a little gaming too. And we've got some exciting news to share tomorrow involving Riverboat Days, and that's all I'm saying for now. You'll have to tune in and find out. Thanks for hanging out with me tonight. I always enjoy spending Sunday evenings with you. I'll leave you with one more song from the Sliding Clyde Roulette Band. No matter where life takes you, remember that CFNR is never too long away from home. This is the Chad Sengilks. I'm Anissa Sam. Take care.

0: Rupert, are you ready to tee up and have some fun?
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0: The Prince Rupert and District Chamber of Commerce Golf Scramble is taking over the course on July 25th, 2026, 9 a.m. and you are all invited. 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
2: He said, I shouldn't have missed you. He said, I shot at you 3 times to blow your head off. And I miss you. He says he believed that God had his hand over my head.
3: Stay good day. Welcome, my friends, to The Storyteller, where you'll find First Nations people from across Native North America who are following Jesus Christ without reservation. Today we'll hear more from Alan Early, a San Carlos Apache from eastern Arizona. We pick up where Alan left off, describing his violent nature and the trouble that followed him because of it.
2: Sometimes we fought. We stabbed people. And one time I was walking down the road and I saw a man punishing his little boy. I don't know what he did or for what reason, but he was hitting him with a stick. So I went over there. I told him to leave his boy alone. And he just told me, mind your own business. So I attacked him with my knife. And I stabbed him several times in the body. And then when he turned around and looked at me real close, I stabbed him in his right eye and cut his eye out. And that's some of the things I did. And you know, because of that, I was in jail for a long time. I was a regular at the jailhouse. And they tried to do everything they could to work with me. They took me to counseling. They sent me away. But there are always ways that I could get out. One time I was drinking in town in Globe. I went home in the middle of the night. Somehow I got home. And I got to fight with my dad. My mom would say, no, don't do that, I guess, and trying to stop me from fighting with my dad. She told me that later you had a .22 rifle and I hit my mother over the head. And she said, you turned against me and you said, I'm going to kill you. You hit me over the head and that's the last thing I remember, she said. But because of it, later on I got caught and I was in jail for a long time. I was on drugs. I was on alcohol. I couldn't stop. I promised the tribal judge, the federal judge, if they would go easy on me and allow me, have mercy on my case, and I would be free. I told them I will make every effort to go back to school, to better myself, and not come back into this facility. But you know, I couldn't keep my words. I was very deep with alcohol and drugs and the activities of the wrong way. I began to escape from jail. I did some things on the reservation. It's either stabbing, fighting. I would get behind the bars and I escape. I escaped 10 times. And I go in the village with my friends. We kick in doors at night where they sell liquor. Alcohol. I would break in. We would break in. Sometimes take their grocery, their money, their whatever alcohol is available, we take it. People became afraid of me, afraid of the gang I had, and they wanted us put away. I heard that a lot of people appeared at a tribal council meeting, and they asked the tribal council to call on federal authorities to come on the reservation to look for me and find me and put me away forever. They don't want Alan Early on the reservation. He's dangerous. Do something about it. And so that's what they did. It was ordered that the police department and the Gila and Graham County would come together to look for me and arrest me. And they chased me around on the reservation for over a year. I remember one night I came home from out of town. I came to the house where my mother lives. I went inside, and there was a table inside, and she said, "Sit down, I'll give you something to eat." Just as I sat down and started to eat, I heard something outside. It sounded like somebody was walking. Somebody kicked something out. There was noise outside. And I jumped to my feet. And I look out the window. I lift the curtain. I look outside and I saw the police were coming. There was a flashlight way over there outside the gate. And I told my mother, "Police." And I put a dish towel over the food I was eating. Many years before, in the house where we were, I've cut a hole in a corner where if I was ever trapped in that house, I would run through that little hole and get away from the police. And so I remembered that and I went to that. It was still there. I opened it. Outside of that wall of the house, I had three 55-gallon barrels sitting together, tied together against the house. And this barrel had a big hole in it where you can go outside and sit in it and hide in there. So when they came to the door and began to knock on the door, I went through that little hole and I went into that little can outside and I sat there quietly. And the police came in. They searched all over. I was told they look under the bed, they look into the attic and everywhere, and they said, "He's not here." And they went out and left. They didn't know. They never found me that night that I was sitting in that can. As a young boy, I built a little place, a little house up in the tree. I used to go there and spend the night there. And I was up there one night, and the police were looking for me. They came and surrounded the house. I was watching from behind them, and they went into the house looking for me. They couldn't find me because I was in that tree. I couldn't sleep sometimes at night when I was hiding, when I was running from the law. Even during the day, I couldn't sit still. I didn't have peace, couldn't rest. I went from one place to another throughout the night. I was getting tired running from the law. And then it started raining. It was cold December night. It was raining. Raining for several days. And I was living outside on the desert. Sleep on a mountain called Bucket Mountain near San Carlos. I decided maybe I'll go home tonight. I went home early that night, about 4 o'clock, I came home. And when I came home, somehow the police found out I was home. They came. And so I went out the back door. I ran towards the flood. The flood was high. But I jumped in, I ran across the flood. When I made it across the flood, I went up into the canyon to reach to the big water mountain so I could go on my way back to Safford. But when I went up way up there on the mountain, I met these police officers on horseback. When I came out of that little wash, way halfway to the top, in front of me there were three police officers on the horse. They told me to stop. One of them fired a gun. It was a big gun, I knew. They were shooting at me. And I ran across that little wash. And they were shooting at me. And I found out that there were many more on the other side. So I was surrounded. And I stopped. They aimed right at me. This police officer, a lieutenant with the local police department, he shot at me. He missed me. He was very close. Later on, that police officer, he used to come to me. He said, "Alan, that day when I shot at you, he said, I shouldn't have missed you. He said, I shot at you 3 times to blow your head off, and I miss you. He says he believed that God had his hand over my head, and that's why he missed me. But that day they took me down. They shackled me. They handcuffed me and put me in solitary confinement at the new facility on the reservation. I thought, well, it won't be long before I get out. I always pray and I get away with these things. I said, sure, that's what's going to happen. And when I was inside that first few days I was in there in jail, I remember I quietly sang, prayed, very serious about what I was doing. I tried to make it work, but it wouldn't work. For some reason, it didn't happen. I commanded things to happen with the power that I was taught. It could be by prayer. It could be by things I did. A lot of times, don't want to share that because it's not good for people. It didn't work. I found an old mattress cover over in the corner behind a water faucet. Somebody had push a little a ball of cotton behind there, maybe to stop a leak or whatever it was there for. And I pulled it out, and it was a long mattress cover. And I tore it up and made little ropes out of it. And I tied it around my neck. There above the cell, they had a heavy screen made out of metal. And I used to pull myself with one arm up there and tie the rope around my neck and tie it to the cover and drop my body. 3 times I did that. And they always come. When I was dangling from there, they would cut me down. And I figured out that somehow somebody, one of the trustees that came in, he looked up there and he said, where's that machine that picks up the sound? So I found out they were listening to me in the front room and they heard what I was doing. And when I hanged myself, they probably heard my breathing or whatever it was when I was struggling there. So the 4th time, I tried it again, but I couldn't. So then I went on hunger strike.
3: Like so many of our people, Alan decided that life was no longer worth living. Thankfully, his story doesn't end here. But what about you? Have you lost your will to live? Don't be deceived. If you're not right with your Creator, your troubles only begin when you die. Sometimes people have to come to the end of themselves before they are ready to turn to God. But when they do, they find that life is worth living when they are at peace with God. How can we experience this? God tells us in His Word, therefore, being justified by faith, we have peace with God through our Lord Jesus Christ. My friend, turn to God and put your trust in Jesus Christ, the one who died for you so that you can live. 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Box 1001, Bemidji, Minnesota, 56619. We're also on Facebook at Without Reservation. 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Thanks for listening. And remember, the greatest story took place at the cross. For the wages of sin is death, but the gift of God is eternal life through Jesus Christ our Lord. 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
6: Tanse, and welcome to Words and Culture. I'm your Cree host, Michael Hutchinson. Today we're off to my people's home area, Missipuistic, or Grand Rapids, Manitoba, as it's known in English. Missipuistic is two words put together that mean big rapids. Missi, meaning big, and Puistic, meaning rapids. I'm going to take you to visit my auntie, Stella Neff, who is a language keeper and a knowledge keeper, and is an elder in my community and beyond. She's going to bake us some bannock with her chapan, her great-grandchild, and explain to us about the meaning of that Cree word, chapan. Stella is my second cousin, but in Cree culture, where extended family means a lot, she is my auntie. Before we set out for Missipuistic, Words and Culture producer Kim Wheeler and I headed out for some provisions.
7: What were you instructed to pick up, Michael?
6: I was instructed to pick up baking supplies for bannock, so flour and raisins and I guess baking powder?
7: Baking powder, yes. Okay, I heard that baking powder is a really important ingredient and people have they're specific about their baking powder.
6: Are they? I'm not certain if my auntie's that way, because she wasn't very specific about the flour, because back in the old days, my grandma would only use Robin Hood flour.
8: Raisins.
6: Thompson raisins. We're going to Grand Rapids, which is on the way to Thompson, so Thompson raisins sounds like a good plan.
7: Okay, controversial putting raisins in bannock, I'm sure.
6: Yes, well, it's almost like pineapple and pizza, but we're going to go for it.
7: Okay, and we're headed off to
6: Grand Rapids, Missipuistic in Cree. Before we get into my Auntie Stella's home, I just want to give the listeners a trigger warning. We do talk about the traumas of residential school.
9: Dancy.
6: Kinamaga.
9: We had dope. I was just mopping up to my floor.
6: Hello. This is Kim.
9: Hi, Kim. Hi.
6: This is my Auntie Stella.
9: Hi.
7: Hi, nice to meet you.
9: Good. Here.
6: It's good to see you.
9: Yeah, good to see you.
6: I got your flour and raisins.
9: Good.
6: How are you doing?
7: Oh, it smells so good in here already.
9: Oh, I had old bananas I have to use up this morning. Actually, they've been on the counter since Tuesday.
6: So they were kind of black?
9: They were kind of getting black. Right. And then Tuesday I got, rabbits. So I had to skin those, and then I got chickens the day after. And then I got goose yesterday, so banana.

0: Yeah, she's been making bannock every day.
1: Mm.
0: And after the first day, I said, "Boy, you're good." I didn't help her in any way. And she says, "Well, remember, Coco, I won first prize 2 years ago when I was 9 years old." At our Christmas party,
1: okay.
0: We usually have a bannock bake-off with the kids.
1: Oh.
0: And she won. I said, "I forgot about that."
1: So you won a bannock making contest, I heard. Tell me about that.
2: There was a Christmas party. Part of our family. All of us went there. And then before we had like the party, we had a bannock bake-off thing. And that was the first time I ever made bannock on my own, because before that I was making bannock with my mom and mama. And that wasn't the first time ever I made bannock by myself. And I won first place.
1: Against your cousins.
0: Mm-hmm.
3: Uh-huh.
4: Jetta is learning Cree in school, and I asked her, what are some of the things that she's learning to say in Cree?
2: Animals and some words, and we're learning how to write in syllabics.
1: Oh, okay.
4: So, she's your chapan. Can you tell us a little bit about the word chapan?
0: It actually means, you know, when you say chapan, it means yotapian, which means I'm pulling. Like when you're pulling somebody in a sled, yotapian anima, that's what you call yotapian. Well, that's what chapan, that's where the word comes from. So I'm pulling the past for her. And she's a chapa, so she pulls that into the future. That's what chapan means. Utapin. Put some flour on it, a little bit for you. That's where the word chapan comes from. Yeah. It's the word utapian, that I'm pulling the past for her. And she pulls it into the future. It's the same word. She calls me chapan and I call her chapan. And it doesn't... it's in between, like you have your mom and dad and then the Musum Nukum and then the Nukum, the Musum, and then the chapan, and then over here in the Danis Negosis and the chapan. So the seven of the words are on either side, the chapan. The old lady is a chapan and the youngest one is a chapan.
1: Mm-hmm.
0: Yeah. Yeah.
2: Want to rest for a couple minutes?
0: Yeah. We need more flour on there, yeah.
4: So can you tell us a little bit about, you know, how did you learn Cree?
0: Well, in Grand Rapids, 70 years ago, everybody spoke Cree. There's no such thing. The only English-speaking people here were the teachers, maybe the store, not even the store manager, because Mrs. Campbell spoke Cree. The only other one was the priest or the Anglican minister and the priest. Those were the only ones that spoke English. So everybody spoke Cree. Everybody. It's this Manitoba Hydro coming into town with 2,000 people and making a bigger school. It's in my generation we've lost the language, because we were strapped when we got to school, like I was strapped every day to school because I spoke Cree. Because when you only know a language, that's all you use, you don't know that these people are not talking your language. And I got strapped every day. And then I'm the oldest, so my parents said, don't speak Cree to your brothers and sisters anymore, because we don't want them hit when they get to school. So that's how we started. The little English we learned, we spoke to all the younger ones. And then so it's right in the middle there, like Herbie.

0: Cameron, Ellen, Richard, Ronnie, they all spoke Cree, and all the rest they speak, they didn't learn Cree because of that. Just because of that, they didn't. My parents didn't want them hit when they got to school, so. And then they get mad at us, like Michael and Donald and Dunstan and Joanne, and get mad at us because, why did you listen? Why did you listen and speak to us Cree? I said, we wanted to protect you too, so you don't get hit when you get to school. So that's what happened. They didn't learn the language. But I would say Michael now is in the PAW, so he's learning language because he drives bus for the elderly at the McGilver Care Home. So he's learning Cree, and then Joanne was learning Cree because she's working as a nurse. So it's just my generation, we lost it because of that, because of the policies of the government to kill the language in the child. It was happened down there. It's not just a residential school. It happened here in the school because we were strapped and we didn't learn the language. I mean, we didn't speak the language anymore because of those 200 kids that started school and they're speaking English and dressing in white people's clothes, and they used to make fun of us that they're dressed, smelled smoky. Well, of course we smelled smoky. We had wood stoves. Yeah, it was a destructive force, that hydro. This was the last house. Over there was the other house. All of this was bush. There was no highway because we didn't have vehicles. We didn't have vehicles in my lifetime. We had no noisy vehicles like cars or trucks or anything. We had, the river was our highway, and we had the boats, and then the dog teams is what we used. My dad had, everybody had dog teams. And so we didn't really need these big roads, big highways, because we didn't have vehicles. It's only when Manitoba Hydro built this Highway 6 is only made in 1960. 1960s, I guess, they started building Highway 6. And they only built it as far as here. The one to Thompson was built later on in 1970, I think. Because people were in the way over there with Manitoba Hydro, they moved them over here. They expropriated the land from... Remember, they used to live by the Anglican Church? No, the Catholic Church. Oh, hell. Mecordies, both Mecordies. These are Mecordies. That's Mecordies. And they lived by the church. Well, they took them away from there because they built the forestry there. So they moved them over here. They made them move over here. They put them there. And then they got so upset because they bulldozed their houses. They were beautiful log buildings. And they just bulldozed them down because they wanted them to move over here because they were in the way. They were in the way for their construction. A lot of people, they did that to a lot of people. Like where the bridge is, they had house across there. Norman Chief lived across there. On this side, the Prantos lived there. And then the Prantos were probably Métis. But then they just expropriated that land. They just told them to move. And then they didn't want to move anywhere else. And they moved to Winnipeg. And there was a family of 5 boys. And within a few years, all 5 had been killed in Winnipeg. And violently, those ones, Walter and Wilfred and John and Harry. There was 5 boys. They were all killed violently in Winnipeg because they were forced to leave Grand Rapids. I get so upset because there was no consideration for them that they, well, maybe you do want to live over here. No, it's just so you live over here, and that was it. And they didn't want to live here.
1: Can you tell us a little bit about the rapids, you know, and a lot, you know, that the ancestors what the people used to say about the rapids before, and then what happened when they went silent?
0: Well, like I said, the river was our highway, and in the summer, that's how we traveled. There was actually a tramway there, the original tramway from the 1800s. and you could go up there to the top of the rapids, because the rapids is built like this, and then we're here, and then we'd walk up there, and then my dad would take the boat up, and then we'd meet him over there and go further up into the river system, because it's not just Grand Rapids. There was five rapids between here and Chemowawin, which is Easterville. The original home of Easterville is Chemowawin. And we traveled up there, and that's where the hunting was done, that's where the berry picking was done, and that's where all the other life was done, hunting for trapping and fishing was this way, because the lake was too big and too dangerous for us when we didn't have any big boats. We just had little boats. We didn't have great big, like over there, that big yawl. And that's where we traveled. And it was when they closed that dam, we lost all that way of life. We lost where my dad used to hunt rabbit, and moose, and we lost all the things we used to pick berries or medicine or whatever they did before, because it was all flooded. And that's the boreal forest that was flooded. If you look this way now, it's all muskeg. There are so many things that I miss from that lifestyle, because we used to have, when I came back home, like I've been home 23 years now, I missed so many birds. I missed so many animals, like porcupine. Well, I haven't seen a porcupine in 50 years because the boreal forest is gone, because that's where they live. They like eating the aspen and the leaf trees. And
2: as we sit and visit on this Saturday afternoon, Jetta continues to make bannock. She comes in and out of the kitchen, so I asked her if she could count to 10 for me. She did, with a little help from her chapan.
0: Piak. So repeat after me.
3: Piak.
0: Niso.
3: Niso.
0: Nisto.
3: Nisto.
0: Neo.
3: Neo.
0: Nianan.
3: Niana.
0: Negutosik.
3: Negutosik.
0: Tepegup.
3: Tepegup.
0: Enaneo.
3: Kenanyo.
0: That's mitatat.
3: Miswadatata.
0: Mitatat, yeah.
3: Matata?
0: Yeah. That's 10.
2: When Jetta leaves the kitchen to return to watching TV, it doesn't take Auntie Stella long to turn back to the history of Missipuistic.
0: In my lifetime, I've seen the destruction of this culture, because in my lifetime, from birth to death, we looked after each other. We had midwives here. We didn't have to run over to the Paw and run off to Winnipeg or run off to Ashburn to have babies. We had midwives.
1: Well, you kind of talked about the land and the changes here. Like, you know, when I asked my mom, why didn't you teach me Cree?
0: Yeah.
1: She said, if you had a bush accent, you'd never be able to get a job.
0: Yeah, exactly.
1: So what are your thoughts on that?
0: That's exactly it. It's exactly it, the way that we were treated if you spoke Cree. It's the whole system, like we even being in school, being hit in school because you talk Cree. They didn't want anybody to speak Cree. And now they want everybody to speak Cree. And there's pathetic teachers, people that don't know the language, how to teach Cree. I said, it's so late. Because when I sit and talk to people, a lot of the times they don't understand anymore. They don't understand the language. They don't understand those deeper words and deeper meaning that explain our culture. It's really sad that we've lost our language so much. When you think of even names of birds, when I think of my godfather in Easterville, Arthur Ballantyne, I visited him. His birthday was in April, and I visited him, and he'd say, Asainawatagupano, Asainawatagupano, Motstagupano, and name all these birds, the ones that have already arrived, the ones that he's been waiting for, And he named all the little birds that would come in the spring, eh? And I'm sitting there listening, oh, I haven't heard that, I should write that down. But I didn't want to have paper to write it down. I'll remember when I get to the car. I get to the car, I forget. I'm so sorry I didn't go back and ask him, because we named everything. We don't use... We didn't use crow or magpie or all these words that we use now, because we named absolutely everything in this world. We didn't need English to rely on. And we do that so much. We rely so much on English for people. They use, when they're talking, they say skolik at the school. Instead, nikarim. Instead of tapanas, they say, for school, they say skolik. They use so much English size.
1: So it's bastardized words, yeah, to kind of add a little, yeah, bit of Cree just to the end,
0: yeah,
1: of it.
0: Yeah, just to put the beginning at the end, yeah. Yeah.
1: So, you know, there's, like, people are learning Cree, but it's sort of a surface Cree.
0: Cree is not the deep Cree. When they started university, I was so excited, because I admire deep thinkers, I admire intelligence, and when I was in university, I just loved things like psychology, philosophy, sociology, because it goes into the deeper, and then mythology. And then when they started talking about University College of the North, oh my goodness, it'll be so exciting, because they'll teach these courses. They'll teach about our stories that we have. And I said, and we could write them down and record them, because in there is what we really believe about the world.
2: As our visit comes to a close, Jetta comes back to check in on the Bannock.
0: What, is it ready?
3: Ready?
0: Is it?
1: It looks a little white still.
0: Let's see. We'll turn that light off. Well, stepita, I should say. I'll check it.
1: How do you say it's done?
0: I see.
1: Yeah, it looks good.
0: Yep, it does. Okay, turn it off. Okay. Looks good. Flip it over so it won't get wet. Amazing.
3: Nice and golden.
0: Yeah, it's nice and golden, yeah.
1: So how do you feel about her learning Cree in school now then?
0: Well, it's better than... I'm disappointed. Like, they've been teaching 7 years while they're still just doing animals and verbs. We should be learning things like some of the words that are more meaningful, because it's so basic still. Like, Minogisiga, well, of course, nice day. And Utaksik, it can go on. Yesterday it rained. It's so basic, the language, after so many years. I get really disappointed in how little is being taught in Cree, because our speakers are dying. That's the sad thing.
2: I wanted to know more about this idea of a deeper Cree, so I asked Auntie Stella to teach me some.
0: The one thing we were always taught about is Ushchene.
1: Ushchene.
0: Ushchene. It's a result of something that you have done that is not right, and it's sort of like punishment for not doing right. Like, if you torture animals, surely you will also sometimes suffer, someday suffer because of it.
1: Ushchene.
0: Ushchene, yeah.
1: It almost sounds a little bit like karma.
0: It is. But I don't know the full meaning of what karma is, because it's...
1: From a different culture,
0: yeah,
1: but...
0: Yeah, it's a different culture. But it's very, very... It was taught a lot to us not to do things that will cause us to have ustini. And that's one thing that we don't teach our children.
1: I remember hearing a story when I was young about a girl who teased another girl.
0: Yeah.
1: And then that first girl's baby was born with the blemish that she teased that other girl about.
0: Yeah. Yeah, that's ustini. Yeah.
1: So yeah. What you put out in the universe
0: yeah.
1: will come back to you.
0: Yeah. Yeah. And the other one that I really believe in and I really think is being lost when you say is amattiso. Amattiso.
1: Amattiso.
0: Yeah. It's when you receive a sign to be wary because something's going to happen to you.
2: Now, there's not really a word for goodbye in Cree, but we use ekose. As we head off on our five-hour drive back to Winnipeg, my Auntie Stella has given me a lot to think about. I turn the car onto Highway 6 and listen to another Missipawistic citizen, Matthew Cook Contois. He's a master fiddle player as well as a singer-songwriter. This is his band Eagle Ex Machina and Verbal Thoroughfare. We'll see you next time on Words and Culture. Be well, stay smiling.

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1: Kako Dao. We'll see you again.
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1: Good morning. From the CFNR Newsroom, I'm Jeff Blagden, and this is your 6 o'clock news report. More than 100 new wildfire starts over the weekend kept crews pretty busy, especially in the Caribou. There are 27 active out-of-control fires still burning in the Caribou alone this morning. In the South Caribou, the French Bar Creek and 59 Creek fires have burned a combined 21,000 hectares. They're prompting several evacuation alerts and orders in the French Bar, Big Bar Lakes, and Meadow Lakes areas. The Pear Lake fire just south of there also has an evac alert in place, and the 150-hectare Bowers Lake fire north of Highway 24 also has an order in effect. On the northwest tip of the Caribou, a pair of fires around the Lassard Lake area are also prompting alerts. You can check Emergency Info BC online for full maps of properties under alerts and orders. There are several smaller fires burning in the North Caribou and Prince George fire centers as well, though none are threatening structures. Heavy lightning was the leading cause of new fires over the weekend, but that is expected to shift to extreme heat this week. The Central Coast and inland sections of the North Coast, including Terrace and Kitimat, all have heat warnings in place today. Open burning of anything above a campfire is banned almost everywhere in the province. Members of the Heiltsuk Nation met last week to formulate plans to restore a village founded over 11,000 years ago. Namu is located about 35 kilometers southeast of Bella Bella and had been home to a cannery established in the 1890s, but that was closed in 1969, with storage operations continuing until 1988. Since then, it's been left in disrepair, with the structures rotting and the soil contaminated. A study commissioned by the nation in 2021 revealed hydrocarbons and metal contamination up to 100 times over accepted levels. It also revealed that they dissipated very little in the past few years. But the nation still hopes to turn the site back into a site where members can reconnect with the village and its history safely. They're currently looking into grant funding to cover the restoration work. Anyone flying out of the Prince George Airport over the next 2 weeks should expect to see some extra delays. An automated machine used to screen checked baggage is broken down. Repairs are anticipated to take 10 business days to complete, and in the meantime, the airport has switched to manual screening. Passengers with checked bags will need to head to a temporary screening area at the International Arrivals Terminal. Airport officials are warning those with checked bags to expect significant delays and to arrive extra early. If you're flying with only carry-on luggage, the delays shouldn't be as bad. And former Peace River South MLA Mike Bernier has been chosen as Centre BC's second-ever leader. The fringe political party was founded by ex-Liberal MLA Karen Kirkpatrick last August. Both her and Bernier are former members of the BC Liberals, who ran as independents and lost their seats in the 2024 election. Bernier had represented the Peace for over a decade at that point. He says the majority of British Columbians feel abandoned amid current extremes offered by the NDP and Conservatives. He calls it a divisive spiral of fear-based politics. The party currently has no seats in legislature, but Bernier says he's fielded several calls from sitting members interested in crossing the floor. And that's your news for this hour. We've got more coming up for you in 30 minutes, but sports and weather next.
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1: In the sports world, it was as close as you can get, but Argentina will not be the first repeat World Cup champions in 6 decades. Spain pulled off the win in the final yesterday, 1-0 behind a 106th-minute drawbreaker from Ferran Torres. Spain dominated possession time all game in what turned out to be largely a game of keep-away. It marked Spain's second World Cup win and Argentina's fourth runner-up finish. Winnipeg came into the fourth quarter of last night's contest with the Red Blacks trailing 26-9, but they pulled off one of the biggest comebacks in CFL history, forcing OT and taking the 36-34 win. Gavin Cobb nabbed the two-point conversion to ultimately give them the win and keep Ottawa winless at 0-6 on the season. And the Blue Jays lost the rubber match with the White Sox 3-0 yesterday to drop their first series since returning from the All-Star break. They'll send All-Star Game starter and AL Cy Young frontrunner Dylan Cease to the mound today for Game 1 against the Rays at 4 o'clock. And taking a look outside, Rainy with thundershower risks in the Peace region, plus a wildfire smoke prompted air quality advisory, with highs hitting 26, currently 13. Atlin gets sunshine with a high of 28, 9 for now. Sunshine for the Stikine as well, 29 is the high, currently 9. In the Caribou and Central Interior, clouds, rain, and thundershowers, leaving a high of 27, currently 11. For the Bulkley Valley and Lakes, more rain and thundershowers with a high of 30, 11 rain now. On the Central Coast, sunny with highs of 29 and a heat warning for inland sections, currently 11. On the North Coast and on Haida Gwaii, mainly sunny with a high of 21, 13 right now. And inland to Terrace and Kitimat, mainly sunny with a heat warning and highs reaching 31, currently 12. 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

0: How about that to start your week? A little Motley Crue and Smoking in the Boys' Room. It's CP with you. I hope you had a terrific weekend. Boy, the weather cooperated for much of our region. But with that, it was a wrap on the 2026 World Cup. It came to an end yesterday, complete with a Super Bowl-type halftime show that had traditional soccer fans extremely upset, and I'll talk about that in entertainment news at 7:40. While pop fans were loving it, in the end, Spain hoisted the gold trophy in Smoky, New Jersey to wrap up what was an incredible month of excitement, including those who were lucky enough to attend the 6 games in Toronto and 7 in Vancouver. Yesterday, there were watch parties around the world, including in Terrace at Christie Park. I went over there and a lot of fans showed up to enjoy the games and be on the bouncy castles and eat some food. What a game it was. I can't believe we have to wait 4 more years to do it again, but excited to see how Canada's team progresses in the next few years after Carney announced a $1 billion injection into stadiums and support. Come on, Canada.
1: Rupert, are you ready to tee up and have some fun? 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

Jeff Healey with his remake of The Weight from the band, and it was a good one. A good morning to you, I'm CP. Well, this is an interesting story. A Houston woman's at-home pole dancing practice took an unexpected turn when it ended with two flooded apartments. Now, the lady was recording herself practicing when the pole, which she'd installed just 3 days earlier, came loose from the ceiling and struck a fire sprinkler. Video shows water gushing from the broken sprinkler, which quickly flooded her apartment and a neighbor's unit as well. And after the event, she says she's finished practicing pole dancing at home, at least for now. I'm guessing her neighbors probably weren't throwing $1 bills at her after she was done. Here's Jimi Hendrix's Hey Joe, your nation, your station, CFNR.

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1: 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This is your 6:30 News Update. More than 100 new wildfire starts over the weekend kept crews pretty busy, especially in the Caribou. There are 27 active out-of-control wildfires still burning in the Caribou alone this morning. In the South Caribou, the French Bar Creek and 59 Creek fires have combined to burn about 21,000 hectares. They're prompting several evacuation alerts and orders in the French Bar, Big Bar Lakes, and Meadow Lakes areas. The Pear Lake fire just south of there also has an evac alert in place, and the 150-hectare Bowers Lake fire north of Highway 24 also has an order in effect. On the northwest tip of the Caribou, a pair of fires around Lassard Lake are also prompting alerts. You can check Emergency Info BC online for full maps of properties and lists of those under alerts and orders. There are several smaller fires burning in the Prince George Fire Center as well, though none are threatening structures right now. Heavy lightning was the leading cause of new fires over the weekend, but that is expected to shift to extreme heat this week. Central Coast and inland sections of the North Coast, including Terrace and Kitimat, all have heat warnings in place today. Open burning of anything above a campfire is banned for almost everywhere in the province. And coming up at 7, a historic drought has come to an end in the Peace, but new ones are covering over half the province. The Heltsuk Nation is looking to revive a village site after decades of deterioration. And a former Peace Region MLA is the newest leader of a political party in BC. More on all that and more at 7 o'clock, but first, sports and weather. In the sports world, it was as close as you can get, but Argentina will not be the first repeat World Cup champions in six decades. Spain pulled off the win in the final yesterday, one zip behind a 106th-minute drawbreaker from Ferran Torres. Spain dominated possession time all game in what turned out to be largely a game of keep-away. It marks Spain's second World Cup win and Argentina's fourth runner-up finish. Winnipeg came into the fourth quarter of last night's contest with the Red Blacks, trailing 26-9, but they ended up pulling off one of the biggest comebacks in CFL history, forcing OT and taking the 36-34 win. Gavin Cobb nabbed the two-point conversion to ultimately give them the win and keep Ottawa winless at 0-6 on the season. And taking a quick look at your updated temperatures now. 9 in Atlin, 15 in Fort Nelson, 14 in Fort St. John, 12 in Moberly Lake, with wildfire smoke forcing air quality advisories in the entire Peace region, 8 in Dease Lake, 10 in Lower Post, 11 in the Caribou and Central Interior, 11 in Bella Coola with a heat warning in effect there, 10 in Bella Bella, 10 in the Bulkley Valley and Lakes, 13 in Skidigit, 11 in Prince Rupert, and 12 in Terrace and Kitimat with a heat warning in effect here as well. More news on the way at 7 o'clock. If you see anything newsworthy before then, send us an email, news@cfnrfm.ca. 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

If you're a fan of Beverly Hills Cop, you'll know that one. That was The Heat Is On, a little Glenn Frey for you. It's 6:36 on CFNR. Good morning, I'm CP. Hey, if I asked you, what do you think this year's most searched word on Google is, what would you say? Apparently, it's gaslighting. An analysis of Google searches from January through early July found gaslighting drew about 290,000 monthly definition searches, narrowly edging out love, rounding out the top five, fascism, empathy, and integrity. Researchers also found Americans frequently searched for political and emotional terms such as democracy, propaganda, narcissist, and socialism, suggesting many are looking for help understanding today's conversations and current events, not just expanding their vocabulary. I get why people would look up gaslighting, but why does it say when our society has to look up the words love, empathy, and integrity? What is going on?

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0: Your Nation, your station, CFNR. Mick Jagger was in the U.S. for the last couple of weeks celebrating his beloved England team at the World Cup, who walked away with third place on Saturday, a wild game. It's CP joining you. 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It looks like for kids, we need to have them avoid Skittles, while we adults, we need to avoid cheese on Triscuits.
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2: 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And August 8th, the funk finale with Winona, Hey Mickey, the Funky Slab, and the Sponges. 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One in, like, share, and comment after party on the Luna's Pulse post on the CFNR Network Facebook page. Draw dates are July 17th and 24th. 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
3: Good morning. From the CFNR Newsroom, I'm Jeff Blagden. This is your 7 o'clock news report. More than 100 new wildfire starts over the weekend kept crews pretty busy, especially in the Caribou. There are 27 active out-of-control wildfires still burning in the Caribou alone this morning. In the South Caribou, the French Bar Creek and 59 Creek fires have burned a combined 21,000 hectares. They're prompting several evacuation alerts and orders in the French Bar, Big Bar Lakes, and Meadow Lakes areas. The Pear Lake fire, just south of there, also has an evac alert in place, and the 150-hectare Bowers Lake fire north of Highway 24 also has an order in effect. On the northwest tip of the Caribou, a pair of fires around Lassard Lake are also prompting alerts. You can check Emergency Info BC online for full maps of properties under alerts and orders. There are several smaller fires burning in the Prince George Fire Center as well, though none of those are threatening structures at the moment. Heavy lightning was the leading cause of new fires over the weekend, but that's expected to shift to extreme heat this week. Central Coast and inland sections of the North Coast, including Terrace and Kitimat, all have heat warnings in effect today. Open burning of anything above a cab fire is banned pretty much everywhere in the province. Most of the province is entering into droughts, but one of its longest-lasting ones is coming to an end. Recent precipitation and snowpacks at 99% of normal levels have pulled the Northeast out of a drought which started in 2022. It's the first time snowpacks have been above 20% by mid-July since then, and they set at just 10% at this time last year. Warm weather is in the forecast, but it is expected to come with rain, and that'll help balance things out. The same can't be said for the rest of the province, though, with nearly half facing drought conditions. They've been lifted for Haida Gwaii and reduced to level 1 for the Skeena and Upper Fraser, though. Central Coast is also now facing level 1 conditions, and the Nechaco still sits at level 3. Members of the Heiltsik Nation met last week to formulate plans to restore a village founded over 11,000 years ago. Namu is located about 35 kilometers southeast of Bella Bella and had been home to a cannery established in the 1890s, but that was closed in 1969 with storage operations continuing just until 1988. Since then, it's been left in disrepair with the structures rotting and the soil contaminated. A study commissioned by the nation in 2021 revealed hydrocarbons and metal contamination up to 100 times over accepted levels. It also revealed they dissipated very little in the past few years. But the nation still hopes to turn the site back into a site where members can reconnect with the village and its history safely. They're currently looking into grant funding to cover the restoration costs of the work. Former Peace River South MLA Mike Bernier has been chosen as Centre BC's second leader ever. The fringe political party was founded by ex-Liberal MLA Karen Kirkpatrick last August. Both her and Bernier are former members of the BC Liberals who ran as independents and lost their seats in the 2024 election. Bernier had represented the Peace for over a decade at that point. He says the majority of British Columbians feel abandoned amid the current extremes offered by the NDP and Conservatives. He calls it a divisive spiral of fear-based politics. The party currently has no seats in legislature, but Bernier says he's fielded calls from several sitting members interested in crossing the floor. And that's your news for this hour. More news coming up in about 30 minutes. Sports and weather next.
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3: In the sports world, it was as close as you can get, but Argentina will not be the first repeat World Cup champions in six decades. Spain pulled off the win in the final yesterday, 1-0 behind a 106th-minute drawbreaker from Ferran Torres. Spain dominated possession time all game in what turned out to be largely a game of keep-away. It marked Spain's second World Cup win and Argentina's fourth runner-up finish. Winnipeg came into the fourth quarter of last night's contest with the Red Blacks trailing 26-9. But they pulled off one of the biggest comebacks in CFL history, forcing OT and taking the 36-34 win. Gavin Cobb nabbed the two-point conversion to ultimately give them the win and keep Ottawa winless at 0-6 on the season. And the Blue Jays lost the rubber match with the White Sox 3-0 yesterday to drop their first series since returning from the All-Star break. They'll send All-Star Game starter and AL Cy Young frontrunner Dylan Cease to the mound today for Game 1 against the Rays at 4 o'clock. And taking a look outside, rainy with thundershower risks in the Peace region, plus a wildfire smoke prompted air quality advisory, with highs reaching 26, currently 14. Atlin gets sunshine with a high of 28, 9 for now. Sunshine for the Stikine as well, 29 is the high, currently 9. In the Cariboo and Central Interior, clouds, rain, and thundershowers leaving a high of 27, currently 11. For the Bulkley Valley and Lakes, more rain and thundershowers with a high of 30, 10 right now. On the Central Coast, sunny with highs of 29 and a heat warning for inland sections, currently 10. On the North Coast and on Haida Gwaii, mainly sunny with a high of 21, 12 right now. And inland to Terrace and Kitimat, mainly sunny with a heat warning and highs of 31, currently 12. 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If you see anything newsworthy before then, send us an email, news@cfnrfm.ca. 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

0: Your Nation, Your Station, CFNR. Paul McCartney wrote that one about his mother's words of wisdom. Let it be. It's 7:10. I'm CP. Hope you had a terrific weekend. The weather cooperated for most of our area. Wow, it was nice. Well, it's going to be the biggest party this summer, and we would love to have you there. Luna's Pulse by Electric Symphony is coming to Terrace August 1st and 8th. It's going to be an incredible experience with Canada's largest infinity mirror LED floor, massive holograms, and wild art. And if you're looking for a Las Vegas experience on steroids, it's coming to town. CFNR is giving you a chance to win a VIP all-access pass worth nearly $250. Now, that'll cover the ABBA and Fleetwood Mac tribute on July 31st, the after party on August 1st with Funk Hunters and Kitami, and then the Funk finale on August 8th with Sponges and Winona. And congratulations to Carol Ann Derek Burrell, who is the first of two winners for the all-access pass. That means you have another shot. All you have to do is head over to the CFNR Facebook page, find Luna's Pulse, the post, and comment after party. One more draw and it comes up on Friday, so good luck.
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0: They just opened up for Triumph on their 50th anniversary tour. That was April Wine. Ooh, what a night. 7:18 is your time on this Monday morning. Hope your weekend was tremendous. I'm CP. Well, people are using an unexpected household item to freshen up stained mattresses. They're using shaving cream, apparently. The hack has exploded on social media, and cleaning experts actually say there's some science behind it. You see, plain white foam shaving cream contains many of the same cleaning ingredients found in upholstery stain removers, so that makes it effective on stains. And to use it, all you have to do is gently work the foam into the stain, let it sit for 15 to 30 minutes, then blot it away with a damp cloth, and then follow it up with vinegar and water solution. Then you just let the mattress dry so it'll prevent mold. It doesn't say if we're supposed to add shaving cream or aftershave once done, but I guess that's personal preference.
1: Rupert, are you ready to tee up and have some fun?
2: Four!
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1: 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More than 100 new wildfire starts over the weekend kept crews pretty busy, especially in the Caribou. There are 27 active out-of-control wildfires still burning in the Caribou alone this morning. In the South Caribou, the French Bar Creek and 59 Creek fires have burned a combined 21,000 hectares. They're prompting several evacuation alerts and orders in the French Bar, Big Bar Lakes, and Meadow Lakes areas. The Pear Lake fire just south of there is also prompting an evacuation alert, and the 150-hectare Bowers Lake fire north of Highway 24 has an order in effect. On the northwest tip of the Caribou, a pair of fires around Lasard Lake are also prompting alerts. You can check Emergency Info BC online for full maps and lists of properties under alerts and orders. There are several smaller fires burning in the Prince George Fire Center as well, though none are threatening structures at the moment. Heavy lightning was the leading cause of new fires over the weekend, but that is expected to shift to extreme heat this week. The Central Coast and inland sections of the North Coast, including Terrace and Kitimat, all have heat warnings in place today. Open burning of anything above a campfire is banned almost everywhere in the province. And coming up at 8, a historic drought has come to an end in the Peace, but new ones are covering over half the province. The Heiltsuk Nation is looking to revive a village site after decades of deterioration. And a former Peace Region MLA is the newest leader of a political party in BC. More on all that and more at 8 o'clock, but first, sports and weather. In the sports world, it was about as close as you can get, but Argentina will not be the first repeat World Cup champions in six decades. Spain pulled off the win in the final yesterday, 1-0 behind a 106th-minute drawbreaker from Ferran Torres. Spain dominated possession time all game in what turned out to be largely a game of keep-away. It marks Spain's second World Cup win and Argentina's fourth runner-up finish. Winnipeg came into the fourth quarter of last night's contest with the Red Blacks, trailing 26-9, but they pulled off one of the biggest comebacks in CFL history, forcing OT and taking the 36-34 win. Kevin Cobb nabbed the two-point conversion to ultimately give them the win and keep Ottawa winless at 0-6 on the season. And the Blue Jays lost the rubber match with the White Sox 3-0 yesterday to drop their first series since returning from the All-Star break. They'll send All-Star Game starter and AL Cy Young frontrunner Dylan Cease to the mound today for Game 1 against the Rays at 4 o'clock. And taking a quick look at your updated temperatures now. 10 in Atlin, 16 in Fort Nelson, 14 in Fort St. John, 12 in Moberly Lake. Wildfire smoke has forced air quality advisories in the entire piece. 10 in Dease Lake, 13 in Lower Post, 11 in the Caribou and Central Interior, 12 in Bella Coola with a heat warning in effect there, 14 in Bella Bella, 11 in the Bulkley Valley and Lakes, 13 in Skidigit, 11 in Prince Rupert, and 14 in Terrace and Kitimat with a heat warning in effect. More news on the way for you at 8 o'clock. If you see anything newsworthy before then, send us an email, news@cfnrfm.ca. 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

0: And he surprised workers at the theater with a rare treat. He gathered all of the employees, including those in the concession area and the cleanup crew, and invited them into the IMAX theater to watch the movie with him. Later, he posted on Instagram, "Thank you for an amazing night in a movie theater. I can't wait to see it again." Jim Parsons recently revealed on a podcast that he was miserable during the height of his Big Bang Theory fame. Parsons said, "I was not happy. I was stressed." Despite the overwhelming success of the sitcom, Parsons said he wouldn't relive it for any amount of money. He went on to acknowledge that the role is not going away, but since the show wrapped in 2019, he's been changing my relationship to it. He said, "It gets better all the time. What I feel is better. What I feel is healthier." Not sunny weather nor World Cup hindered The Odyssey, which at last check became Christopher Nolan's best global opening ever. The weekend $264 million take put away his previous highs of The Dark Knight Rises. That made $249 million in its opening weekend. The Dark Knight, which took home $198 million, and Oppenheimer's $180 million. It also makes The Odyssey the top opening live-action movie of the year and third overall. Finally, Noel Gallagher of Oasis is not a fan of the idea of the FIFA World Cup adopting a Super Bowl-style halftime show. The Manchester City fan instead said that that game has been functioning perfectly fine for hundreds of years, and he didn't plan to be anywhere near yesterday's spectacle. Then he joked, "I'm doing the halftime raffle for a leg of lamb." His brother Liam called it cuckoo with a capital K. And former English soccer star Wayne Rooney had some harsh words on the BBC broadcast, saying he thought it was crap. I'd say he's not a fan. And that was The Dirt. It was brought to you by Jeffson Petroleum, Northwest Division.
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0: Bob Dylan's son, Jacob, and the Wallflowers. That was One Headlight, Your Nation, Your Station, CFNR. 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
2: 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And August 8th, the funk finale with Winona, Hey Mickey, the Funky Slab, and the Sponges. CFNR is giving you 2 chances to win a pair of VIP all-access passes worth almost $250. Want in? Like, share, and comment after party on the Luna's Pulse post on the CFNR Network Facebook page. Draw dates are July 17th and 24th. 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
1: Good morning. From the CFNR Newsroom, I'm Jeff Blagden, and this is your 8 o'clock news report. More than 100 new wildfire starts over the weekend kept crews pretty busy, especially in the Caribou. There are 27 active out-of-control fires still burning in the Caribou alone this morning. In the South Caribou, the French Bar Creek and 59 Creek fires have burned a combined 21,000 hectares. They're prompting several evacuation alerts and orders in the French Bar, Big Bar Lakes, and Meadow Lakes areas. The Pear Lake fire just south of there also has an evac alert in place, and the 150-hectare Bowers Lake fire north of Highway 24 has an order in effect. On the northwest tip of the Caribou, a pair of fires around Lasard Lake are also prompting alerts. You can check Emergency Info BC online for full maps and listings of properties under alerts and orders. There are several smaller fires burning in the Prince George Fire Center as well this morning, though none are threatening any structures as of yet. Heavy lightning was the leading cause of new fires over the weekend, but that's expected to shift to extreme heat this week. The Central Coast and inland sections of the North Coast, including Terrace and Kitimat, all have heat warnings in place today. Open burning of anything above a campfire is banned almost everywhere in the province. Most of the province is entering into droughts, but one of its longest-lasting ones is coming to an end. Recent precipitation and snowpacks at 99% of normal levels have pulled the Northeast out of a drought which started in 2022. It's the first time snowpacks have been above 20% by mid-July since then, and they sat at just 10% at that time last year. Warm weather is in the forecast, but it is expected to come with rain to help balance it out. The same can't be said for the rest of the province, with nearly half facing drought conditions. They've been lifted for Haida Gwaii and reduced to level 1 for the Skeena and Upper Fraser. The Central Coast is also now facing level 1 conditions, and the Nechako still sits at level 3. Members of the Heiltsuk Nation met last week to formulate plans to restore a village founded over 11,000 years ago. Namu is located about 35 kilometers southeast of Bella Bella and had been home to a cannery established in the 1890s, but that was closed in 1969, with storage operations continuing until 1988. Since then, it's been left in disrepair, with the structures rotting and soil contaminated. A study commissioned by the nation in 2021 revealed hydrocarbons and metal contamination up to 100 times over accepted levels. It also revealed they dissipated very little in the past few years, but the nation still hopes to turn the site back into a site where members can reconnect with the village and its history safely. They're currently looking to grant funding to cover the costs of restoration work. BC has reached its 8th government-to-government cannabis agreement with a First Nation, this time with the Ginmax Band. They already operate a BC cannabis store in the village, but the new agreement allows them to move into production. It will also allow them more control over retail workings and comes with a license modification allowing them to sell Indigenous arts and crafts in cannabis stores. It's the first new First Nations cannabis agreement in the North since Kispiox back in July of 2022. And anyone flying out of Prince George over the next 2 weeks should expect to see some extra delays. An automated machine used to screen checked baggage has broken down. Repairs are anticipated to take 10 business days to complete, and in the meantime, the airport has switched to manual screening. Passengers with checked bags will need to head to a temporary screening area at the International Arrivals Terminal. Airport officials are warning those with checked bags to expect significant delays and to arrive extra early. If you're flying with only carry-on luggage, the delays shouldn't be as bad, but there still will probably be some. And that's your news for this hour. More news coming up in 30 minutes. Sports and weather next.
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1: In the sports world, it was as close as you can get, but Argentina will not be the first repeat World Cup champions in 6 decades. Spain pulled off the win in the final yesterday, 1-0 behind a 106th-minute drawbreaker from Ferran Torres. Spain dominated possession time all game in what turned out to be largely a game of keep-away. It marks Spain's second World Cup win and Argentina's fourth runner-up finish. Winnipeg came into the fourth quarter of last night's contest with the Red Blacks trailing 26-9, but they pulled off one of the biggest comebacks in CFL history, forcing OT and taking the 36-34 win. Kevin Cobb nabbed the two-point conversion to ultimately give them the win and keep Ottawa winless at 0-6 on the season. And the Blue Jays lost the rubber match with the White Sox 3-0 yesterday to drop their first series since returning from the All-Star break. They'll send All-Star Game starter and AL Cy Young frontrunner Dylan Cease to the mound today for Game 1 against the Rays at 4 o'clock. And taking a look outside, rainy with thundershower risks in the Peace region, plus a wildfire smoke-prompted air quality advisory, with highs hitting 26, currently 14. Atlin gets sunshine with a high of 28, 9 for now. Sunshine for the Stikine as well, 29 is the high, currently 12. In the Caribou and Central Interior, clouds, rain, and thundershowers leaving a high of 27, currently 11. For the Bulkley Valley and Lakes, more rain and thundershowers with a high of 30, 11 right now. On the Central Coast, sunny with highs of 29 and a heat warning for inland sections, currently 13. On the North Coast and on Haida Gwaii, mainly sunny with a high of 21, 12 right now. And inland to Terrace and Kitimat, mainly sunny with a heat warning. Highs reaching 31, currently 14. 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

0: A classic one-hit wonder. That was Spirit in the Sky by Norman Greenbaum, who was actually working as a cook when that song went to number one. He said he saw an indigenous image of people praying to the Spirit in the Sky, and he said the phrase stuck in his head. Probably a good one. It's CP joining you this morning. Hey, how many of us had a few snacks over the weekend? If so, maybe that included chocolate. Well, today we find out that just the smell of chocolate increases theta brainwaves, which triggers relaxation. Well, I'm guessing relaxing on the couch watching TV increases eating chocolate.
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He was John Cougar, then John Cougar Mellencamp, now just John Mellencamp and Rain on the Scarecrow. Your nation, your station, CFNR, MCP. The other day, I was telling you about words that get lost in translation. Well, today I have some interesting sayings from around the world. In Sweden, one of their sayings is swallowing camels while straining at gnats, meaning missing the forest through the trees. In Germany, they say to have tomatoes on your eyes, meaning being oblivious to what's right in front of you. In Arabic, they have a saying that goes to have long hands, meaning a thief or someone who takes something that's not theirs. And finally, in Spain, to give someone pumpkins, meaning to reject someone romantically. Great. Now it can get turned down in multiple languages.

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1: Good morning. From the CFNR Newsroom, I'm Jeff Blagden, and this is your 8:30 News Update. Most of the province is entering into droughts, but one of its longest-lasting ones is coming to an end. Recent precipitation and snowpacks at 99% normal levels have pulled the Northeast out of a drought which started in 2022. It's the first time snowpacks have been above 20% by mid-July since then, and they sat at just 10% at this time last year. Warm weather is in the forecast, but it is expected to come with rain to help balance it out. The same can't be said for the rest of the province, with nearly half facing drought conditions. They have been lifted for Haida Gwaii and reduced to level 1 for the Skeena and Upper Fraser, though. The Central Coast is also now facing level 1 conditions, and the Nechako sits at level 3. And coming up at 9, there were more than 100 new wildfires across BC over the weekend, and 27 are still burning in the Cariboo alone. Nurses say they've faced over 4,000 reports of employer intimidation since strike action began, and a lot of those are coming from the north. And BC has worked out a new nation-to-nation cannabis agreement with the Gin Max Band. More on all that and more at 9 o'clock, but first, sports and weather. In the sports world, it was as close as you can get, but Argentina will not be the first repeat World Cup champions in 6 decades. Spain pulled off the win in the final yesterday, 1-0, behind a 106th-minute drawbreaker from Ferran Torres. Spain dominated possession time all game in what turned out to be largely a game of keep-away. It marks Spain's second World Cup win and Argentina's fourth runner-up finish. Winnipeg came into the fourth quarter of last night's contest with the Red Blacks, trailing 26-9, but they pulled off one of the biggest comebacks in CFL history, forcing OT and taking the 36-34 win. Gavin Cobb nabbed the 2-point conversion to ultimately give them the win and keep Ottawa winless at 0-6 on the season. And the Blue Jays lost the rubber match with the White Sox 3-0 yesterday to drop their first series since returning from the All-Star break. They'll send All-Star Game starter and AL Cy Young frontrunner Dylan Cease to the mound today for Game 1 against the Rays at 4 o'clock. And taking a quick look at your updated temperatures now. 12 in Fort Nelson, 17 in Fort St. John. 12 in Atlin, 17 in Fort Nelson, 14 in Fort St. John, 13 in Moberly Lake. Wildfire smoke has air quality advisories in place for the entire piece right now. 12 in Deese Lake, 15 in Lower Post, 11 in the Cariboo and Central Interior, 16 in Bella Coola with a heat warning in effect there, 16 in Bella Bella, 14 in the Bulkley Valley and Lakes, 14 in Skidigit, 11 in Prince Rupert, and 15 in Terrace and Kitimat with a heat warning in effect as well. More news on the way at 9 o'clock. If you see anything newsworthy before then, send us an email, news@cfnrfm.ca. 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
2: Simigigat, Sigamana, Legigigat. We are the Kitsum Kalum, an original tribe of the Tsimshian Nation. Tsimshian means people of the Skeena River. 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Kitsum Kalum will continue to practice our inherent rights as caretakers and our authority to manage our territories from the coast down the Skeena River to the mountains inland as we have for generations, and will ensure the continued stewardship of our resources in generations for time to come. Arayuh, Tsimshian law, our rules governing our peoples, economic rights, and relations with other First Nations. Our long-standing political system, which operates under the hereditary chiefs and matriarchs, is alive and well despite the complex implications of colonization. We have a sacred trust and responsibility to care for our traditional territory, and our connection to the coast and the Skeena are part of who we are as Tsimshian. Kitsum Kalum, an original tribe of the Tsimshian Nation.
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0: One of the many classics from Elton John, it was Rocket Man. It's CP with you this morning, and who's up for a little fun? 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
1: Good morning. From the CFNR Newsroom, I'm Jeff Blagden, and this is your 9 o'clock news update. More than 100 new wildfire starts over the weekend kept crews pretty busy, especially in the Caribou. There are 27 active out-of-control wildfires still burning in the Caribou alone this morning. In the South Caribou, the French Bar Creek and 59 Creek fires have burned a combined 21,000 hectares. They're prompting several evacuation alerts and orders in the French Bar, Big Bar Lakes, and Meadow Lakes areas. The Pear Lake fire just south of there also has an evac alert in place, and the 150-hectare Bowers Lake fire north of Highway 24 has an order in effect. On the northwest tip of the Caribou, a pair of fires around Lassard Lake are also prompting alerts. You can check Emergency Info BC online for full maps and lists of properties under alerts and orders. There are several smaller fires burning in the Prince George Fire Center as well, though none are threatening any structures at the moment. Heavy lightning was the leading cause of new fires over the weekend, but that is expected to shift to extreme heat this week. Central Coast and inland sections of the North Coast, including Terrace and Kitimat, all have heat warnings in place today. Open burning of anything above a campfire is banned almost everywhere in the province. Members of the BC Nurses Union aren't sure whether or not they'll get a deal done after a week of mediation, but they do feel heard. Talks with provincially appointed mediators lasted for 4 days last week and are expected to pick up again tomorrow with no deal yet. But while they're hopeful for a deal, the union says members have also faced over 4,500 reports of intimidation from employers, and about a third of those have come from Northern Health, who only represent a small fraction of the 60,000 striking nurses. The union also says the workplace harassment and intimidation in Northern Health extends far beyond the current job action. They're calling for that intimidation to end while they work out a deal that will include protections from it in the future. NBC has reached its eighth government-to-government cannabis agreement with the First Nation, this time with the Gittinmax Band. They already operate a BC cannabis store in the village, but the new agreement allows them to move into production. It will also allow them more retail control, and it comes with a license modification allowing them to sell Indigenous arts and crafts in cannabis stores. It's the first new First Nations cannabis agreement in the North since Kispiox back in July of 2022. And that's your news for this hour. More news coming up for you at 11. We got sports and weather first. In the sports world, it was about as close as it can get, but Argentina will not be the first repeat World Cup champions in six decades. Spain pulled off the win in the final yesterday, 1-0 behind a 106th-minute drawbreaker from Ferran Torres. Spain dominated possession time all in a game that turned out to be mostly a game of keep-away. It marks Spain's second World Cup win and Argentina's fourth runner-up finish. Winnipeg came into the fourth quarter of last night's contest with the Red Blacks, trailing 26-9. They pulled off one of the biggest comebacks in CFL history, forcing OT and taking the 36-34 win. Gavin Cobb nabbed the two-point conversion to ultimately give them the win and keep Ottawa winless at 0-6 on the season. And the Blue Jays lost the rubber match with the White Sox 3-0 yesterday to drop their first series since returning from the All-Star break. They'll send All-Star Game starter and AL Cy Young frontrunner Dylan Cease to the mound today for Game 1 against the Rays at 4 o'clock. And taking a quick look at your updated temperatures now. 12 in Atlin, 17 in Fort Nelson, 14 in Fort St. John, 13 in Moberly Lake, with wildfire smoke forcing an air quality advisory for the entire piece. 12 in Dease Lake, 15 in Lower Post, 11 in the Caribou and Central Interior, 16 in Bella Coola with a heat warning in effect, 16 in Bella Bella, 14 in the Bulkley Valley and Lakes and in Skidigat, 11 in Prince Rupert, and 15 in Terrace and Kitimat with a heat warning in effect there as well. More news on the way at 11 o'clock. If you see anything newsworthy before then, send us an email, news@cfnrfm.ca. 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

0: They have a new album out. That was Def Leppard. Pour Some Sugar on Me. A very good Monday morning to you. Hope your weekend was terrific. It's CP with you. I think by now we've all seen that video of that 65-year-old being thrown by a bison. I know Kobe liked it. He moved pretty well for his age, and after it happened, people were wondering if the buffalo would be euthanized. Thankfully, no. So here's a lesson for all of us. Maybe don't venture into their homes and expect them not to react. I mean, how would you like it if someone walked into your house to take a picture of you getting out of the shower? Actually, I think that's just called social media these days.
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0: Your Nation, your station, CFNR, a little Deep Purple and Highway Star coming up on 9:20 on this Monday. I'm CP. If you've ever participated in a race like, say, a 5 or 10K, here's a new one that you might want to aspire to one day. In Illinois, they just held what they're calling the Tour de Donut. It's a 34-mile cycling race with two stops at donut stations. The kicker is, for every donut you eat, 5 minutes is taken off of your cumulative time. This year's winner ate 16 donuts. He did the race in 2 hours and 3 minutes, but with his adjusted time after donuts, it ended up being 43 minutes. But a lady actually ate 20 donuts and finished 27th after her adjusted time. I guess the moral of the story is, there's always time for donuts.
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Your Nation, your station, a great one from Chilliwack. My girl's been gone. She's been gone so long. This one's not bad either. It's traffic. 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

0: A little Southern Fried Rock for you there. That was Molly Hatchet, Flirting with Disaster. A very good morning to you. I'm CP. Well, with the World Cup wrapping up, we know that it's the world's most popular game, and people only take it pretty seriously. In fact, in South America, a lot of kids are named after famous players. Well, now, a bunch of kids are being named after Norway's Erling Haaland. In fact, in recent weeks, almost 470 newborns have been named Haaland, while over 90 have been given his full name. But Haaland has a long way to go because Brazilian soccer star Neymar, well, he's been the inspiration for over 33,000 kids who have been named that. I'm wondering, in Canada, do we do that with Connor McDavid or Sidney Crosby? I do know one young broadcaster by the name of Kobe here at the station. He might have been named after a famous athlete. Maybe.
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0: The boys that used to back up Bob Dylan, also known as the band Shape I'm In, on your nation, your station, CFNR. Well, that's going to wrap up my morning. If you're just getting into yours, I hope it goes well and that you have an easy start to your work week. Just remember that Monday gives you a fresh opportunity to become a rock star at work. And as I head out, here's a thought from Ingrid Bergman, who said, "Success is getting what you want. Happiness is wanting what you get." I'm CP saying see ya.
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0: 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And headlining the main stage, Queen Flash, Canada's premier Queen tribute band. 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

0: Rupert, are you ready to tee up and have some fun?
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0: The Prince Rupert and District Chamber of Commerce Golf Scramble is taking over the course on July 25th, 2026, 9 a.m. and you are all invited. 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

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I ain't really sure, but it seems I remember the good times with just a little bit more in focus.

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1: Good morning. From the CFNR Newsroom, I'm Jeff Blagden, and this is your 11 o'clock news update. More than 100 new wildfire starts over the weekend kept crews pretty busy, especially in the Caribou. There are 27 active out-of-control wildfires still burning in the Caribou alone this morning. In the South Caribou, the French Bar Creek and 59 Creek fires have burned a combined 21,000 hectares. They're prompting several evacuation alerts and orders in the French Bar, Big Bar Lakes, and Meadow Lakes areas. The Pear Lake fire just south of there also has an evac alert in place, and the 150-hectare Bowers Lake fire north of Highway 24 has an order in effect. On the northwest tip of the Caribou, a pair of fires around Lassard Lake are also prompting alerts. You can check Emergency Info BC online for full maps and lists of all properties under alerts and orders. There are several smaller fires burning in the Prince George Fire Center as well, though none are threatening any structures at the moment. Heavy lightning was the leading cause of new fires over the weekend, but that is expected to shift to extreme heat this week. The Central Coast and inland sections of the North Coast, including Terrace and Kitimat, all have heat warnings in place today. Open burning of anything above a campfire is banned almost everywhere in the province. Members of the BC Nurses Union aren't sure whether or not they'll get a deal done after a week of mediation, but they do feel heard. Talks with provincially appointed mediators lasted for 4 days last week and are expected to pick up again tomorrow. But while they're hopeful for a new deal, the union says members have also faced over 4,500 reports of intimidation from employers, and about a third of those have come from Northern Health, who represent only a fraction of the 60,000 striking nurses. The union also says the workplace harassment and intimidation in Northern Health extends far beyond the current job action. They're calling for that intimidation to end while they work out a deal that will include protections from it in the future. And BC has reached its eighth government-to-government cannabis agreement with the First Nation, this time with the Gittinmax Band. They already operate a BC cannabis store in the village, but the new agreement allows them to move into production. It will also allow them to retain more retail control and comes with a license modification allowing them to sell Indigenous arts and crafts in cannabis stores. It's the first new First Nations cannabis agreement in the North since Kispiox back in July of 2022. And that's your news for this hour. We got more news on the way for you at noon, but first, let's get you some sports and weather. In the sports world, it was as close as you can get, but Argentina will not be the first repeat World Cup champions in six decades. Spain pulled off the win in the final yesterday, 1-0 behind a 106th-minute drawbreaker from Ferran Torres. Spain dominated possession time all game in what turned out to be largely a game of keep-away. It marks Spain's second World Cup win and Argentina's fourth runner-up finish. Winnipeg came into the fourth quarter of last night's contest with the Red Blacks, trailing 26-9, but they pulled off one of the league's biggest comebacks in CFL history, forcing OT and taking the 36-34 win. Gavin Cobb nabbed the two-point conversion to ultimately give them the win and keep Ottawa winless at 0-6 on the season. And the Blue Jays lost the rubber match with the White Sox 3-0 yesterday to drop the first series since returning from the All-Star break. They'll send All-Star Game starter and AL Cy Young frontrunner Dylan Cease to the mound today for Game 1 against the Rays at 4 o'clock. And taking a quick look at your updated temperatures now. 16 in Atlin, 20 in Fort Nelson, 16 in both Fort St. John and Moberly Lake. Wildfire smoke has air quality advisories in place for the entire piece as well. 17 in Dease Lake, 20 in Lower Post, 13 in the Caribou and Central Interior, 22 in Bella Coola with a heat warning in effect there, 19 in Bella Bella, 20 in the Bulkley Valley and Lakes, 18 in Skidigat, 12 in Prince Rupert, and 20 in Terrace and Kitimat with a heat warning there as well. More news on the way at noon. If you see anything newsworthy before then, send us an email, news@cfnrfm.ca. 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
3: 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And August 8th, the funk finale with Winona, Hey Mickey, the Funky Slab, and the Sponges. CFNR is giving you two chances to win a pair of VIP all-access passes worth almost $250. Want in? Like, share, and comment after party on the Luna's Pulse post on the CFNR Network Facebook page. Draw dates are July 17th and 24th. 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
1: And hello, Ann. From the CFNR Newsroom, I'm Sabrina Spencer. More than 100 new wildfire starts over the weekend kept crews pretty busy, especially in the Caribou. There are 27 active, out-of-control wildfires still burning in the Caribou alone this morning. In the South Caribou, the French Bar Creek and 59 Creek fires have burned a combined 21,000 hectares. They're prompting several evacuation alert and orders in the French Bar, Big Bar Lakes, and Meadow Lake areas. The Pear Lake fire just south of there also have an evac alert in place, and the 150-hectare Bowers Lake fire north of Highway 24 has an order in effect. In the northwest tip of the Caribou, a pair of fires around Lessard Lake are also prompting alerts. You can check Emergency Info BC online for full maps of properties under alert orders. There are several smaller fires burning in the Prince George Fire Center as well, though none are threatening structures. Heavy lightning was the leading cause of new fires over the weekend, but that's expected to shift to extreme heat this week. Open burning of anything above a campfire is banned almost everywhere in the province. A heat warning is in effect inland North Coast communities, including Terrace, Kitimat, and Bella Coola through till Wednesday. Environment Canada says a ridge of high pressure will bring daytime high into the low 30s, with overnight temperatures only dropping into the mid-teens. The prolonged heat increases the risk of heat-related illness, particularly for seniors, people living alone, those with chronic health conditions, and people with limited mobility. Residents are encouraged to stay hydrated, keep their homes as cool as possible, and spend time in air-conditioned building or other cool spaces if available. Officials also recommend checking on family, friends, and neighbors who may be more vulnerable. Watch for symptoms of heat illness, including heavy sweating, dizziness, muscle cramps, fainting, and high body temperature. Environment Canada says a gradual cooling trend is expected after Wednesday. BC Highway Patrol says a Williams Lake woman and her five family members are without dad's vehicle for a week. After excessive speeding on Saturday, July 11th on Highway 5 south of Merritt, a 2026 Honda Pilot was pulled over when BC Highway closed the car doing 168 kilometers in a 120 zone. The 20-year-old had a learner's license. She had five passengers, which would normally be a violation of the single passenger allowed by law. But she said all five passengers were her family members. Corporal Michael McLaughlin with the BC Highway Patrol says this is a reminder to everyone that just because something is technically legal, that doesn't mean it's a good idea. The woman was issued a fine of $368, the cost of a tow truck, and several days impound, and at least 3 years of high-risk driver premiums that bring the total cost close to $2,500. British Columbians are being reminded to stay safe around the water as part of National Drowning Prevention Week. Preliminary data from the BC Coroner Service shows 40 accidental drowning deaths have been reported across the province between May 1st and July 16th. That's up from 26 deaths during the same period last year. The Coroner Service says July and August typically see the highest number of drowning deaths each year. Officials are reminding people that drowning can happen to anyone, including strong swimmers. They're encouraging everyone to wear a properly fitted life jacket or personal flotation device, avoid alcohol and drugs around water, and plan ahead before heading out. With lakes, rivers, and coastal waters drawing people outside during the summer months, water safety advocates say simple steps can help prevent tragedies and keep families and communities safe. And that's your news to the hour. If there's news in your community, contact our news team by emailing news@cfnrfm.ca. We're going to take a little break, and Kobe Smith will be right back with your sports, and I'll be back with your local weather updates.
2: Simigigat, Sigamana, Ligigigat. We are Kitsum Kalem, an original tribe of the Tsimshian Nation. Tsimshian means people of the Skeena River. Our ancestral lands, our Lihu, are located in and around the Kitsum Kalem watershed, Skeena River, and North Coast. Kitsum Kalem has always been intimately connected with the other Tsimshian tribes through marriages, adoptions, and sharing of our resources and common ground. To shed more light on this message, here's our Samoigit, Weetadildal of Wapsligaf, Hereditary Chief Don Roberts.
3: What the word Tsimshian means, people in the river. You know, we're people of the Tsimshian. We're people of multiple resources, and we're people that were all one. And we got different tribes, different WAPs, but we're still one.
2: Kitsum Kalem, an original tribe of the Tsimshian Nation.
4: In sports, the Jays open a four-game series against the American-leading Tampa Bay Rays tonight at Rogers Center. Toronto has lost two of the three since the All-Star break and scored just five runs in the series against the White Sox. Dylan Cease will start for the Jays against Rays right-hander Nick Martinez. The Toronto Temple will try end a two-game losing streak when they host the Las Vegas Aces tonight in one of the four WNBA games. The Temple will have to be without their head coach, Sandy Brondello, who is serving a one-game suspension after calling Atlanta Dream star Angel Reese, quote, protected species during Friday's game. Brondello will later apologize. All three Canadian teams will be in action on Wednesday when the Major League Soccer resumes action following the World Cup. The Whitecaps will visit FC Cincinnati, the New England Revolution host Toronto FC, and CF Montreal will visit Nashville. Leon Messi and Inter Miami are scheduled to visit the Chicago Fire. And that's your sports update today.
1: And here's your midday weather from across northern BC. Sandspit is sunny at 20 degrees, heading for a high of 21. Prince Rupert is mainly sunny and 15 degrees with highs to 18. Terrace, Kitimat Inland section is 22 degrees. Heat warning remains in effect with a high of 31 today. Smithers, 23 degrees under sunny skies with a high of 30 and risk of showers and thunderstorm later today. Burns Lake is 24 degrees, heading for a high of 28. Fort Nelson is 22 degrees. Air quality warning remains in effect due to wildfire smoke with a high of 26. Fort St. John is 18 degrees with smoky conditions and high of 25. Atland is sunny with a high of 28. Dease Lake is sunny and 20 degrees, reaching highs to 29. Lower Post is 22 degrees with local smoke and highs to 27. Quesnel is 16 degrees with highs of 28. Williams Lake, mostly cloudy, 14 degrees with highs to 27 and a chance of thunderstorms later today. Bellicoola is 24 degrees, a heat warning currently in effect with highs to 30 degrees. Bella Bella is sunny at 21, heading for a high of 25. Stay safe, hydrate if you can, check on your elders. 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
1: Yowt's Kobe Smith, Kilasa Nugwa. More than 100 new wildfire starts over the weekend kept crews pretty busy, especially in the Caribou. There are 15 active out-of-control wildfires still burning in the Caribou region. In the South Caribou, the French Bar Creek and 59 Creek fires have been burned a combined of 21,000 hectares. They're prompting several evacuation alerts and orders in French Bar, Big Bar Lakes, and Meadow Lakes areas. The Pierre Lake fire just south of there has also an evac alert in place, and the 150-hectare Browers Lake fire north of Highway 24 has an order in effect. On the northwest tip of the Caribou, a pair of fires around the Lessard Lake are also prompting alerts. You can check Emergency Info BC online for full maps of properties under the alerts and orders. There are several smaller fires burning in the Prince George Fire Center as well, though none are threatened structures. Heavy lightning was the leading cause of new fires over the weekend, but that is expected to shift to extreme heat this week. The Central Coast and inland sections of the North Coast, including Terrace and Kitimat, all have heat warnings in place today. On the burning of anything above a campfire is banned almost everywhere in the province. Environment Canada has issued an air quality warning in large sections of the BC interior due to wildfires in the Fraser Canyon and Kootenay regions. The weather agency says smoke will also impact air quality in the northeastern Peace region, the South Thompson, Kootenay Lake, and East Kootenay areas, in addition to the Fraser Canyon, which is hammered by the Brunswick Complex wildfires. Haze is also visible in many areas with Metro Vancouver. Environment Canada says the problem will be a heat today for the Howdy Sound, Whistler, and the inland areas of the north and central coast, with temperatures expected to rise into the 30s over the next 2 days. Well, anyone flying out of Prince George Airport over the next 2 weeks should expect some extra delays. An automated machine used to screen check baggage has broken down. Repairs are anticipated to take 10 business days to complete, and in the meantime, the airport has switched to manual screening. Passengers with checked bags will need to head to the temporary screening area at the International Arrival Terminal. Airport officials are warning those with checked bags to expect significant delays and to arrive extra early. If you're flying with only a carry-on luggage, the delay shouldn't be as bad. That's your news to the hour. If there's news in your community, contact our news team by emailing news@cfnrfam.ca. In sports, the Jays are back in action to open a four-game series against American League leading Tampa Bay Rays. And Toronto is at Rogers Center. Toronto has lost two of its three since the All-Star break. They just scored 5 runs against the White Sox over the weekend. And all three Canadian teams will be in action on Wednesday when Major League Soccer resumes action following the World Cup. Vancouver Whitecaps was at FC Cincinnati. The New England Revolution host Toronto FC, and CF Montreal will visit Nashville SC. Lionel Messi and Inter Miami are scheduled to visit Chicago Fire. As for temperatures at this hour across the region, in Peace, 24 with an air quality warning for the Peace region. Allen is 21 for the Stikine, 25 in the Caribou and Sinotir, 20. Mulky Valley and Lakes, 26 for the Central Coast, 28. Balcoola has a heat warning in effect. On the North Coast and Haida Gwaii, 20. And inland to Terrace and Kitimat, 27 with also a heat warning.
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From 1970, that was After Midnight by Eric Clapton. Amasa, ara amagari selects, good day and good afternoon. And hey, I was in Prince George this weekend, and you know, they got some pretty great food over there. We stopped at this pretzel place at the Parkwood Mall, and I noticed they had these pretzel bites with Nutella. Of course, I grabbed Eileen her usual, because she loves these pretzels from there, and oh my goodness, why did I wait so long? Next time, I'm going straight there and going to completely forget about the food court. I also wandered into Spencer's and found some really awesome ghost face tumblers. I also took a couple of videos to show my daughter, just to make her a little jealous, because she didn't get to come with us. So next time I'm in Prince George, I think I'm going to have to set aside a little bit of money, just so I can, you know, go on a bit of a shopping spree, because this trip was like, look at that, look at that, look at that. Coming up, I've got some birthday shout-outs for you, and we'll find out what today's national day is, and we can celebrate today. And you know, you never know, it's Monday. I mean, you could celebrate by doing a TikTok of what today's national day is. I don't know. Right now, let's kick things off with some music to turn up and, you know, have, you know, live your life your own way. Here's Neil Young on CFNR.

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I can see for miles by The Who on Your Nation, Your Station, CFNR. I can see that it is time for CFNR's birthday bash. Now, if you know somebody with a birthday coming soon, send me an email to thechat@cfnrfm.ca. Let me know who's celebrating, where they're from, and who's sending the birthday shout-out. Happy birthday to Mary Wesley from Prince Rupert, Jerry Dean Innes from Prince Rupert, Jason Stewart from Gingles, Cody Campbell from Smithers, Alyssa Brackenbury from Kitwanga. Happy birthday, guys. And now the celebrity birthday quote of the day comes from Steve Irwin. The only thing you can do in this life is follow your dreams. Now let's keep the good times rolling. And if you ever had one of those moments where it felt like everyone else knew something before you did, Honeymoon Suite knows exactly what that's like. Here's All Along You Knew on CFNR.

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Led Zeppelin with their song from 1971, Black Dog. It's time to celebrate it, and today is National Nap Day. Honestly, how perfect is it that it lands on Monday? I know, I could definitely use a nap today. And did you know a quick 20-minute power nap can boost your alertness, improve your mood, and even help with memory and focus without leaving you feeling groggy? So if you've had the chance today, go ahead and take that nap. Then wake up, turn the volume up, because this house is about to start rocking with Stevie Ray Vaughan up next on CFNR.

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The Van de Hoof International Air Show is almost here. 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
1: Yout, Kobe Smith Kilasa Nugwa. The Wellington Mosaic RCMP are seeking the public's help in locating 46-year-old woman Carrie Lynn Zotti. Carrie was last seen on Saturday, July 11th. RCMP say that she is known to go camping. However, her family is concerned for her well-being, as she could have returned home by now. Efforts to locate her have been so far unsuccessful. Carrie is described as 46-year-old female, 5 feet 2 inches tall, weighing 100 pounds, with brown hair and green eyes. The police believe Carrie may be driving a white 2001 Nissan Frontier with British Columbia license plate WR6236. Once again, the license plate is WR6236. Williams Lake RCMP is asking one who has seen Carrie the vehicle or who has information regarding her whereabouts to contact the Williams Lake RCMP at 250-392-6211. A photo of Carrie can be found on our website at cfnrfm.ca. More than 100 new wildfire starts over the weekend kept crews pretty busy, especially in the Caribou. There are 15 active out-of-control wildfires still burning in the Caribou region. In the South Caribou, the French Bar Creek and the 59 Creek fires have been burned a combined 21,000 hectares. They are prompting several evacuation alerts and orders in the French Bar, Big Bar Lakes, and Middle Lakes area. The Pear Lake fire just south of there also has an evacuate alert in place, and 150-hectare Bowers Lake fire north of Highway 24 has an order in effect. On the northwest tip of the Caribou, a pair of fires around Lessard Lake are also prompting alerts. You can check Emergency Info BC online for full maps of properties under alerts and orders. There are several smaller fires burning in the Prince George Fire Center as well, though none are threatened structures. Heavy lightning was leading cause for new fires over the weekend, but there is expected to shift to extreme heat this week. The Central Coast and inland sections of the North Coast, including Terrace Kitimat, all have heat warnings in place today. Open burning of any above a campfire is banned almost everywhere in the province. Meanwhile, Donald Trump isn't letting up on his threat to tariff Canada over wildfire smoke. He recently told reporters the fires are poisoning U.S. air and that maybe Canada should pay damages or the United States should impose levies. Now, Ontario Premier Doug Ford has responded, saying he's disappointed at Trump's remarks. Ford pointed to the time Canada spent help to the United States in the aftermath of the Hurricane Helene in 2024 and during last year's wildfire in California. It is unclear under what authority the American president would rely on to impose new tariffs on Canada. Members of the BC Nurses Union aren't sure whether or not they'll get a deal done after a week of mediation, but they do feel heard. Talks with provincially appointed mediators lasted 4 days last week and are expected to pick up again tomorrow. But while they're hopefully for a deal, the union says members have also faced over 4,500 reports of mediation from employers, and about a third of those have come from Northern Health, who represent only a fraction of the 60,000 striking nurses. The union also says the workplace harassment and mediation in the Northern Health extends far beyond the current job action. They're calling for mediation to end while they work out a deal that will include protections in the future. That's your news to the hour. We're going to take a break and be right back with your sports and weather.
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1: In sports, the Jays open a 4-game series against the American-leading Tampa Bay Rays tonight at Rogers Centre. Toronto has lost 2 of 3 since the All-Star break and scored just 5 runs in the series against the White Sox. Dylan Cease will start for the Jays against Rays right-hander Nick Martinez. The Toronto Temple will try end a 2-game losing streak when they host the Las Vegas Aces tonight in one of the 4 WNBA games. The Temple will have to be without their head coach Sandy Brondello, who is serving a 1-game suspension after calling Atlanta Dream star Angel Reese, quote, protected species during Friday's game. Brondello will later apologize. All three Canadian teams will be in action on Wednesday when the Major League Soccer resumes action following the World Cup. The Whitecaps will visit FC Cincinnati, the New England Revolution host Toronto FC, and CF Montreal will visit Nashville. Leon Messi and Inter Miami are scheduled to visit the Chicago Fire. And that's your sports update today. For your weather at this hour, across the region, in the Peace is smoky with 26 with an air quality warning for the Peace region. Allen is sunny with 24. For the Stikine, sunny with 27. In the Caribou and Chateautier, sunny with 22. Pocky Valley and Lake, sunny with 26. For the Central Coast, sunny with 24 with a heat warning for Balakula. On the North Coast and Haida-Gwaii, sunny with 19. And inland to Terrace and Kitimat, sunny with 29. Also with a heat warning for Kitimat and Terrace.
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Love in an Elevator by Aerosmith. What a great way to kick off the 3 o'clock hour for the afternoon drive. Amasa out of Amagari Selects. Good day and good afternoon. I saw some pretty cool stuff while I was in Prince George this weekend. One stop I will always have to make is at Spencer's to see what new Chucky merch that they've got. And I didn't find anything new, like no new earrings. But they did have an awesome backpack, a new Chucky doll, and some really nice blankets. Apparently, collecting cups and tumblers has become one of the fastest growing hobbies over the last few years. So I guess I'm just keeping up with the trends. I also was eyeing up another tumbler, and I'm pretty sure Eileen is getting tired of me bringing, you know, home more cups. But the funny part is she bought us a heat press so, you know, we could start making our own tumblers. And I don't think it's getting used for the original plan anymore. I mean, I think it's officially become my new toy. I've already got way too many ideas for designs that I want to try. It's going to be really cool. All right, enough shopping talk. I've got a song that's guaranteed to brighten your day. The Beatles is up next on CFNR.

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Sweet Talk by Canadians Lee Aaron with her song from 1989. It is now time to take a look and see what is happening in the rock world. It's time to listen to the music. This is Rock Talk with the Chat. Oh, I always love these segments. So many will remember, including myself, that 2026 was the year that we lost the Prince of Darkness, Ozzy Osbourne. But now we will have a date to celebrate him. Birmingham, England, where Ozzy grew up and where Black Sabbath was born, is officially marking the first anniversary of his passing by declaring July 22nd Ozzy Day. The city is planning a huge celebration with live music, public art, special performances, and tribute at famous Aussie landmarks, including the Black Sabbath bench. Even Birmingham's giant mechanical bull named Ozzy will be dressed up for the occasion. I can't wait to see how they dress him up. Also, they have to have the iconic round sunglasses. So Ozzy always had a way of making crazy seem completely normal. And after everything he's done for rock music, I would say he earned a day with his name on it. Let's crank it up with the Prince of Darkness himself on CFNR.

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Crocus was stayed awake all night on your nation, your station, CFNR. Hey, did you know a jiffy is actually a real unit of time? It measures exactly 1/100th of a second. So when someone says, I'll be there in a jiffy, I always think, yeah, that's not happening unless they've got superpowers. Now, if they tell me, give me 10 seconds, I'm going to try, especially if I'm lifting something that's heavy. And I don't know, somehow that'll make it feel worse. So maybe just lie to me. In a jiffy or by night, either way, let's get moving with Rush on CFN.

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I am a huge fan of that song. Cheryl LaRondell and friends with Lightning Scarred Heart on CFNR. 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Luna's Pulse by Electric Symphony is coming to Terrace August 1st and 8th. 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CFNR is giving you the chance to win VIP all-access passes worth nearly $250. You'll get into the ABBA and Fleetwood Mac tribute on July 31st, the after party on August 1st featuring Funk Hunters and Katami, and the Funk finale on August 8th with Sponges and Winona. Congratulations again to Caroline Derek Burrell, who was the first of two VIP winners. Want to be our next winner? 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We'll draw our final winner on July 24th. And if you don't want to leave it to chance, grab your tickets now at electricsymphony.com. Congratulations again, Caroline. It's going to be one unforgettable weekend. And trust me, it's not just a life of illusion. Here's Joe Walsh on CFNR.

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1: Yo, it's Kobe Smith, Kilas Anugwa. More than 100 new wildfire starts over the weekend have kept crews pretty busy, especially in the Caribou. There are 14 active out-of-control wildfires still burning in the Caribou. In the South Caribou, the French Bar Creek and 59 Creek fires have burned a combined 21,000 hectares. They're prompting several evacuation alerts and orders in the French Bar, Big Bar Lakes, and Meadow Lakes areas. The Pier Lake fire just south of those are also on evac alert in the place, and the 150-hectare Browers Lake fire north of Highway 24 has an order in effect. At the northwest tip of the Caribou, a pair of fires around Lizard Lake are also prompting alerts. You can check Emergency Info BC online for full maps of properties under alerts and orders. There are several smaller fires burning in the Prince George Fire Center as well, though none are threatening structures. Heavy lightning was a leading cause of new fires over the weekend, but they are expected to shift into extreme heat this week. The Central Coast and inland sections of the North Coast, including Terrace and Kitimat, all have heat warnings in place today. Open burning of anything above a campfire is banned almost everywhere in the province. There's a heat warning for the North Coast, including Terrace and Kitimat, also for the Central Coast, including Ballycula. Environment Canada said a period of elevated temperatures are expected during today and will end on Wednesday, with daytime highs expected to be in the low 30s, with overnight lows in the mid-teens, with maximum temps may persist until Wednesday, followed by a cooling trend. Watch for effects of heat illness with heavy sweating, rash, cramps, fainting, high body temperatures, and worsening of some health conditions. Meanwhile, there is an air quality warning for the Peace region. Environment Canada saying smoke is causing very poor air quality and reduced visibility. Air quality and visibility are due to wildfire smoke and can change rapidly over short distances and from hour to hour. During heavy smoke conditions, everyone's health is at risk regardless of their age or health status. Limit time outdoors, reschedule or cancel outdoor sports activities and events. BC Highway Patrol says a Williams Lake woman and her five family members are without their dad's vehicle for a week after excessive speeding. On Saturday, July 11th, on Highway 5 south of Merritt, a 2026 Honda Pilot was pulled over when BC Highway clocked their car doing 168 kilometers per hour in a 120 zone. The 20-year-old had a learner's license and she had five passengers on with her, which would be normally be a violation of a single passenger allowed by law, but she said all five passengers were her family members. Corporal Michael McGlan with BC Highway Patrol said, quote, "This is a reminder to everyone that just because something is technically illegal, that doesn't mean it's a good idea," end quote. The woman was issued a fine of $368, the cost of a tow truck and 7-day impound, and at least 3 years of high-risk driver premiums that will bring the total cost close to $2,500. There have been 40 accidental drowning deaths in the province since May, which BC government says a spike from the 26 deaths reported in the same period last year. The number shows a 54% jump in drowning deaths in BC from year to year, with the latest case, death in Okanagan Lake on Saturday, when a 67-year-old man drowned while trying to swim across the lake. It is at least the third drowning fatality at a lake since mid-June, with the U.S. kayaker dying after his boat capsized in windy conditions, while another person died from being thrown from an inflatable tube being towed by a vessel. The BC Coroner's Service says July and August are traditionally the deadliest months for drownings, with an average of 13.9 and 12.4 fatalities per month. Along with lower gas prices were the major force pulling in the headline of inflation rate down in June. Stats Canada reported inflation slowed to 2.8% in June, down from recent high of 3.2% in May. Although economics weighing on the latest price data found even more encouraging signs under the hood of Stats Canada report, TD Bank senior economics Leslie Preston says inflation in Canada is begun right now, noting weak demand in the economic is weighing on inflation and holding businesses back from raising prices. That's your news to the hour. We're going to take a break and we're back with your sports and weather.
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1: In sports, the Jays open a four-game series against the American-leading Tampa Bay Rays tonight at Rogers Center. Toronto has lost two of the three since the All-Star break and scored just 5 runs in the series against the White Sox. Dylan Cease will start for the Jays against Rays right-hander Nick Martinez. The Toronto Temple will try end a 2-game losing streak when they host the Las Vegas Aces tonight in one of the 4 WNBA games. The Temple will have to be without their head coach Sandy Brondello, who is serving a 1-game suspension after calling Atlanta Dream star Angel Reese, quote, protected species during Friday's game. Brondello will later apologize. All 3 Canadian teams will be in action on Wednesday when the Major League Soccer resumes action following the World Cup. The Whitecaps will visit FC Cincinnati, the New England Revolution host Toronto FC, and CF Montreal will visit Nashville. Leon Messi and Inter Miami are scheduled to visit the Chicago Fire. And that's your sports update today. Clear weather at this hour across the region. In the Peace, is smoky with 26, overnight low of 14 with an air quality for the entire Peace region. Allen is sunny with 25, overnight low of 10. For the Stikine, sunny with 28, overnight low of 15. In the Caribou and Tenantir, sunny with 24, overnight low of 14. Bucky Valley and Lake, sunny with 27, overnight low of 10. For the Central Coast, is sunny with 25, overnight low of 14. On the North Coast and on Haida Gwaii, sunny with 19, overnight low of 15. And inland to Terrace and Kitimat, sunny with 31, overnight low of 16, with a heat warning in effect for Terrace and Kitimat.
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The Rolling Stones, man, they're definitely making waves lately as well. I cannot wait to see them. Right here on your nation, your station, CFNR, Amasa, out of Amagari Selects. Good day and good afternoon. You know, I love scary movies, and there's something about them. I always love telling stories, too, and I got another one for you. So, my girlfriend and I bought an old rundown house while I was busy turning the kitchen into our new bedroom. She decided to tackle the wallpaper, and everyone in the house was covered with it. And a little while later, she called me over. Under one corner of the wallpaper was a name and a date. Then we found another in the next room, and another. Every room had a different name and date, and she looked them up online because, that's what you should do. Every single name belonged to a missing person. And every date matched the day they disappeared. And so we called the police immediately. Crime scene investigators searched the house, and I overheard one of them quietly say, "Yeah, it's human." I froze. Human? What? What? The investigator turned to me and said, "Sir, where's all the materials your girlfriend removed? It wasn't wallpaper." You know, after hearing that story, I've got one question. I need to know. Here's Tom Petty on CFNR.

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From Hollywood to your living room, this is The Spotlight. I just saw a trailer for a new movie called The Runner. It has the vibes of Speed, Taken, and Die Hard with a Vengeance. Those movies had vehicles. This one just has Gal Gadot running with her son and someone on a phone.

Come on, let's go. Thank you so much, Neil Diamond. So Gal Gadot stars as Maya, a high-powered attorney whose young son is kidnapped. Forced into a deadly race across London, she's given an impossible instructions by a mysterious caller and must decide how far she's willing to go to save her child. The film was directed by Academy Award winner Kevin MacDonald, was filmed on location in London, and is produced by Amazon MGM Studios alongside Rockwood Pictures. The Renner premieres exclusively on Prime Video on September 2nd, 2026. Now, I watched the trailer and I have to say, it looks like an amazing movie. And honestly, I would have loved to see this one on the big screen in theaters. Now let's slow things down just a little bit and let Jeff Healey make his guitar do the talking while my guitar gently weeps on CFNR.

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Steely Dan bringing Reeling in the Years from 1972 on CFNR. It is time for the Popcorn Report. Obsession just keeps making headlines. So last week, the indie horror film passed $400 million at the global box office. And honestly, I can see why. I've said it before, and I've never been so scared by a movie. I'm usually the last one out of the CFNR building at night, and after watching Obsession, I keep expecting to see her face staring at me from one of the dark corners. Thanks for that. I also have to give a shout out to Indy Narvaez. She plays Bear's love interest in the film, while Bear is played by Michael Johnston. Her performance is incredible. Those long silent stares and sad expressions and the way she moves through the darkness. Absolutely terrifying. I can't wait to see what she does next. So yes, I recommend Obsession, but also I kind of don't. It's available now on digital, and I noticed Cosmogo is offering 50% off of select movie rentals and purchases, including Obsession and Michael. One sec, and this is just in. Disney's Tangled is getting a live-action adaption film. Just thought I'd throw that in there. Well, that's your popcorn report. And we'll have another look at what's playing around in theaters in the Northwest tomorrow. And if Obsession taught me anything, it's that I'd rather be riding a storm out than walking through a dark hallway alone. Here's REO Speedwagon on CFNR.

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Trap Line by Digga Wolf on your nation, your station, CFNR. That song is very catchy, I gotta tell you. All right, this weekend is one of the events that I've been looking forward to all summer. Nuff Mai Festival is happening this Friday and Saturday at the Terrace Sportsplex. Last year was the first time I went dancing with Good Luck Duck, and it's been so much fun over the last year. Things get underway on Friday with a performance by the Good Luck Duck ADD Youth Association, followed by a feast. And then on Saturday, the celebration continues with performances by 12 performers. I got to tell you, 12. There's going to be a lot going on that Saturday. There'll also be local vendors, delicious food, and great chances to celebrate Hawaii, which is the berry season, with the community. And if you're looking for something to do this weekend, I would love to see you there. It's always an incredible celebration of culture, community, and tradition. And trust me, once those drums start, it's hard not to get a little shaken. Here's Eddie Money with Shaken on CFNR.

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2: Yautz Kobe Smith Kilasa Nugwa. The Welling Mosaic RCMP are seeking the public's help in locating 46-year-old woman Carrie Lynn Zotti. Carrie was last seen on Saturday, July 11th. RCMP say that she is known to go camping. However, her family is concerned for her well-being, as she could have returned home by now. Efforts to locate her have been so far unsuccessful. Carrie is described as 46-year-old female, 5 feet 2 inches tall, weighing 100 pounds, with brown hair and green eyes. The police believe Carrie may be driving a white 2001 Nissan Frontier with British Columbia license plate WR6236. Once again, the license plate is WR6236. Williams Lake RCMP is asking one who has seen Carrie the vehicle or who has information regarding her whereabouts to contact the Williams Lake RCMP at 250-392-6211. A photo of Carrie can be found on our website at cfnrfm.ca. More than 100 new wildfire starts over the weekend have kept crews pretty busy, especially in the Caribou. There are 14 active out-of-control wildfires still burning in the Caribou. In the South Caribou, the French Bar Creek and 59 Creek fires have burned a combined 21,000 hectares. They're prompting several evacuation alerts and orders in the French Bar, Big Bar Lakes, and Meadow Lakes areas. The Pier Lake fire just south of those are also on evac alert in the place, and the 150-hectare Browers Lake fire north of Highway 24 has an order in effect. At the northwest tip of the Caribou, a pair of fires around Lizard Lake are also prompting alerts. You can check Emergency Info BC online for full maps of properties under alerts and orders. There are several smaller fires burning in the Prince George Fire Center as well, though none are threatening structures. Heavy lightning was a leading cause of new fires over the weekend, but they are expected to shift into extreme heat this week. The Central Coast and inland sections of the North Coast, including Terrace and Kitimat, all have heat warnings in place today. Open burning of anything above a campfire is banned almost everywhere in the province. Meanwhile, Donald Trump isn't letting up on his threat to tariff Canada over wildfire smoke. He recently told reporters the fires are poisoning U.S. air and that maybe Canada should pay damages or the United States should impose levies. Now, Ontario Premier Doug Ford has responded, saying he's disappointed at Trump's remarks. Ford pointed to the time Canada spent help to United States in the aftermath of the Hurricane Helene in 2024 and during last year's wildfire in California. It is unclear under what authority the American president would rely on to impose new tariffs on Canada. Members of the BC Nurses Union aren't sure whether or not they'll get a deal done after a week of mediation, but they do feel heard. Talks with provincially appointed mediators lasted 4 days last week and are expected to pick up again tomorrow. But while they're hopefully for a deal, the union says members have also faced over 4,500 reports of mediation from employers, and about a third of those